0: We got a good Georgia Tech contingent that's going to be there. Randy Rhino, Danny Hall, the all-time winningest baseball coach in Georgia Tech history, is coming to be a part of it. So we're very excited. Maria and I are proud to be a part of it. And we appreciate you and a number of other folks who have stepped up to support this event.
1: Tony, how has it changed you? Seeing the way you've improved, helped improve the life of these people in Honduras, has given them hope, faith-based
0: it does.
1: Hope.
0: It does. And they teach them how to farm. They teach them the hygiene, fresh water, all these things that we take for granted every single day is a part of their life. And it has certainly changed Maria and I, the way we look at things. And so every year when they come back to us, we say, yeah, we're going to do it as long as we can. And this by far is the best celebrity guest list that we've had. I mentioned Kevin Green, David Green, Kevin Butler. Aaron Murray will be there. David Pollock will be there. Josh Murray will be there. And I mentioned DJ Shockley. So we're excited again. That's at the Atlanta National.
1: One of my favorite courses in town.
0: Good. Well, we look forward to seeing you, and we will have fun and raise a bunch of money for a good cause.
1: People can still register. They do that at HOI.org, HOI.org. They can still get in, Tony, or are you sold out?
0: No, you can still get in. We've got a few slots left, and if you want to play with one of these celebrities, let them know, and something can possibly be arranged. But, yeah, we've got slots left, which is one reason I wanted to reach out to you today to give us a little information out there, and we appreciate it.
1: Yeah, register at HOI.org. Heads up, Tony. DJ Shockley this past Monday at the Atlanta Athletic Club. Austin Riley had his charity event, and they went 20 under. DJ Shockley's team, 20 under, and we're talking no mulligans on Highlands at Atlanta Athletic Club, 20 under. They won by 3 shots.
0: Oh my.
1: So I'm thinking, with Shock in the event, we might need to handicap this thing.
0: Absolutely. Everybody's going to get strokes except Shock. That's right.
1: Tony, again, looking forward to it. We appreciate your time, and thanks for the invitation to allow me to come out and be a part of this.
0: Thank you, Buck. We look forward to seeing you on the 11th.
1: Mr. College Football, Tony Barnhart, 10th annual Honduras Outreach International Charity Golf Tournament coming up Monday, May the 11th, and looking forward to it. Always great to get Tony on. You can't ever bump into Tony without talking about college football. There's just no doubt about it. All right, let's chop it up for a minute.
2: Time to talk Braves. Let's go chopping.
1: Yeah, let's chop it up a little. So game time tonight, 8:40. As we give the ball to Holmes and the lineup's out, we're facing veteran left-hander Jose Quintana tonight. So here's how the Braves line up. We got Acuna out in right field. He'll hit leadoff. Drake Baldwin will DH and hit second. Ozzie Albies hitting third against the left-hander so far this season. Ozzie at second base. Matt Olson hitting cleanup will play first. Got Mauricio Dubon hitting fifth. He plays shortstop. Austin Riley down hitting sixth in the lineup. He's been in a little bit of a funk here. 2 for his last 37. Riley in the sixth spot playing third base. White in center field hitting seventh. Heim catching hitting eighth. Mateo will play shortstop and hit ninth. Mike Harris expected to be the DH coming into the series. That was plan A, but he must be a little sore. So he is not in the lineup, not DHing, not in center field. Precautionary measure, I would imagine, at this point in time in the season. So you won't be able to find Money Mike Harris out there tonight in this one. Grant Holmes has been really good. ERA 3.62. He's gone six innings in three of his last five starts. Has

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6: Welcome into the 680 The Fan Studios here in the Battery Atlanta. Barrett Salee, Chris Domino with you. We're getting you ready for game one of the three-game set between the Braves and Rockies. 8:40 first pitch out there in Denver, Colorado. It'll be Ben Ingram and Nick Green on the call for this three-game series, a mile high in Denver. Chris, it was not the end to the homestand that we would have liked, but took two of three from the Tigers, and when you see the pitching matchups and the opposing pitchers as Casey Mize, Tarek Skubal, and Framber Valdez, taking two of three would be just fine. Now, granted, it wasn't the one we wanted or thought we would get the loss on. I figured it would be Tarek Skubal, but still, nonetheless, of a successful series against the Tigers.
7: Yeah, look, you played sloppy defense yesterday. You left way too many runners on. It was another one of those bad runners in scoring position days. Austin Riley, you know, the woes continue, and let the debates begin, because, boy, it's being heavily debated. What do you do? Does he need a night off? How many nights off do you give him? Drop him in the lineup. And I'm willing to have a conversation about all of them, because he's going to eventually have to get fixed.
6: Yeah.
7: You know, whether he hits his way out of it, dribbles, singles two times and four at-bats out of it, whatever it might be, something has to happen. Because, you know, we say this all the time, sometimes you get lucky and the at-bat finds the right guy. Sometimes the at-bat finds the wrong guy. And I found him a couple of times yesterday. And I think, and if you're a Braves fan and you were watching it, the last strikeout where he took a pitch right down the middle, that's mental.
6: Yeah.
7: You know, you can go, well, maybe there's something physically wrong. Maybe you just can't pull the trigger. Maybe it's a shoulder, elbow, wrist, fingers. I don't know. But when you can't, when you look like that, that is the, I don't want to call it the cherry on top, but it was 8 strikeouts over just a minimal amount of games. And you go, okay, but what is it? You know, what is it? Is he chasing one pitch? Is it this? Is it that? But when you take a pitch down the middle and you're trying to hit your way out of a slump, you're blanked up.
6: Yeah.
7: I mean, that's really what it is. You're just blanked up at that point. I don't know what fixes blanked up.
6: Yeah, 8 strikeouts and 11 at-bats during the Tigers series. If there's one problem on this team, it certainly is Austin Riley, a 190 average, a 588 OPS. He has 2 hits in the last 10 games.
7: And
6: so
7: again,
6: that's
7: people,
6: a problem.
7: People are shoving down my throat. Well, hard hit. How many hard hit balls? What's the percentage? Is it the same as it's been? Blah, blah, blah. Yeah, nobody cares. I promise you, nobody cares. I might care if he breaks out of it. Oh, look, it was there all along. He just got a little bit lucky now. You know, he hit a line drive where somebody wasn't. I don't think Austin Riley cares, because at a certain point, you can nod and you can go, hey, man, I'm good. I know what it is. I'm a little bit late. You know, it's that pitch. But that last strikeout looked like his head was swimming. And you can't pull the trigger on a pitch when you're trying to hit your way out of a slump. I joke all the time. It's not even a joke anymore, I don't think. I'll go to your blue zones. I'll just keep pounding your blue zone until you turn it into red or turn it into some lighter shade of blue. I'll pick my poison. The world is my oyster when I want to pitch to Austin Riley now, and that stinks. I hope he's healthy. I hope he's okay. You know, cut your hair, shave the beard, get your eyes checked. It's everything at this point.
6: It is. And, you know, I think for Austin, there are two more things that maybe can be done. Do you drop

0: him all the way back to the bottom of the lineup, or do you sit him down? And before we do get to the lineups, we'll go ahead and tell you he is batting sixth tonight. That to me, I'm a little surprised, because if you're going to drop him down, that might be one way to do it. The problem is then you're basically negating why Ronald Acuña is at the leadoff spot.
1: You're taking
0: some RBIs away from him potentially.
1: I'm taking that out of here because, you know, if you want to hit him eighth, you want to hit him ninth, I got to wake him up. I'm not telling you anything will wake him up now, but I will guarantee you this: until we see him break out of it, watch it tonight or watch it tomorrow, or watch it on Sunday, or God forbid, all 3 days, some at bat is going to find him. And I just feel like whether you hit him eighth, the at bat's going to find him. Move him up to two. Let's really shake it up. Let's just, come on. Let's do this. Let's go the other direction. The at bat's going to find him.
0: Yeah.
1: It just feels like it's sort of, he's in that place now. And there isn't a better guy. There isn't a guy who wants it. You know, I've been doing this a really long time. I'd like to say a deal from the top of the deck. If I like a guy, I say I like him. If I don't like a guy, I say I don't like him. I don't like playing. I like him. And if, you know, now what's hanging over his head is it's not going well. And what about the contract? He already got paid. That's the reality of it.
0: Yeah.
1: It doesn't matter how much I like him. There's a reality to this. It doesn't matter how much Braves fans like him. I think what's really sort of now edging into the conversation, and this is the part that really stinks, this has sort of been an extended period of time.
0: Mm-hmm.
1: And I think that's the part that stinks the most.
0: Yeah.
1: We have not seen him really break out of this in a while, like in a couple of seasons. And he was hurt last year, so the at-bats get limited. And then you go, okay, is it a hernia? Is it something else still going on with him? I don't know. We say this with pitchers more than hitters. Are you okay? Are you okay? Are you okay?
0: Yeah.
1: I'm good. I don't know. The numbers are starting to, you know, I don't want to say trickle down because, again, it's been a little bit too long. I think the other problem is everybody saw him hit in spring.
0: Mm-hmm. Yeah.
1: You know,
0: everybody did.
1: And I just think, again, it rolled to the regular season. It's just not there right now.
0: It isn't. And right now, like you said, he is in the lineup. At some point, you might have to consider just sitting him down and saying, look, put your turf shoes on. Don't put spikes on. Just chill out for a little bit. The problem, I think, in this series is this is Coors Field, right? This place is cavernous. So sometimes mentally, all you need is a hit somehow to contribute, even if it's just walking and stealing a base, something to that contributes to a win, contributes to the offense. It's not just home runs at Coors Field. In fact, the bigger reason it's a hitter's park is because there's acre upon acre upon acre in that outfield. And it's a lot easier for something to find grass, whatever it is, to find grass. Well,
1: then before we get to the lineups, you also got to say that Michael Harrison, it doesn't sound like he might be in the outfield at all over the course of at least these 3 days. It's a big outfield. You didn't play great defense yesterday in the outfield. You got to hope that you don't pay a price with Michael not being in there. I don't know if they're going to IL him. I don't know if it's going to be anything close to that. I'll be looking at tomorrow's lineup as soon as I believe it comes out to go, wait, am I getting an indication? Is this not playing for a couple of days, as in no DHing? Because it doesn't feel like they're going to play him in that outfield.
0: Yeah, and spoiler alert, he's not in the lineup as well. With that, let's get to the lineups.
2: Time for your starting lineups.
0: All right, for the Rockies, leading off at second base is Edward Julien. Batting second, left fielder Mickey Moniak. Batting third, the catcher Hunter Goodman. Batting fourth and playing first base is TJ Rumfeld. Batting fifth, the right fielder Tyler Freeman. Batting sixth, the designated hitter Troy Johnston. Batting seventh and playing third base is Willie Castro. Batting eighth, the shortstop Ezekiel Tovar. And batting ninth, the center fielder Jake McCarthy. And they'll be behind Jose Quintana. For the Braves, leading off in right field is Ronald Acuña Jr. Batting second, the designated hitter Drake Baldwin. Batting third and playing second base is Ozzie Albies. Batting fourth and first base is Matt Olson. Batting fifth, getting the start in center field is Mauricio Dubon. Batting sixth and playing third base is Austin Riley. Batting seventh in left field is Eli White. Batting eighth, doing the catching is Jonah Heim. And batting ninth, the shortstop Jorge Mateo. And they'll be behind Grant Holmes. So like you mentioned, no Michael Harris II. Mauricio Dubon gets the start in center. not left. Eli White did make a couple of mistakes in the outfield when he was out there over the past series. Maybe being in left field helps him out a lot. But, I mean, you're talking about Eli in left, Mauricio Dubon in center. That is a lot of real estate for those two guys to cover. And, look, Eli's been around for a while. I'm sure he knows how to handle it. But Mauricio Dubon, I don't, as far as starting in center, I don't believe he has a start in center this year. I do believe he's played there for a few innings. But this is it's a liability, I would say, to a point, because you don't have Michael Harris out there in center, and he's the best defensive center fielder out there.
1: I like his personality because Mauricio Dubon believes he can do anything.
0: Yes.
1: Walt Weiss had a great line. Hey, man, you ever play center field in Colorado? I haven't played center field in Colorado. That's what I do the best.
0: I've been doing that my entire life. What are you talking about?
1: So let me also hit that, because I think at some point, I don't know if the camera will be on him. I would. If I was directing this game tonight, I'd put the camera on him and just see, watch him look to his left and look to his right in the first inning when he's standing out there. Now, I know he will stand out there today. He got out there today to do a little bit of something. Maybe that's when the camera needed to be on him. You're going to stand in center field and you're going to go, why is everybody, like a left fielder and a right fielder, so far away from me? Here's the other thing. This is the God's honest truth. Keep an eye on this. Your cutoff man has to go to a place that he's not normally at. Like, watch how far a cutoff man has to go out. This is to take a guy out from the gaps, left center, right center, to get a guy at the plate, get a guy at third who's going for a triple. Watch how far out cutoff people go. I mean, you need two chucks. I'll bet you somewhere, my guess is YouTube, Joe. I don't know if anybody would put this up. Maybe it doesn't mean enough. I'll bet you there was a point where somebody might have had three relay men to throw a guy out at the plate in Colorado.
0: Just go,
1: that guy's standing against the wall. He goes to shortstop. I don't know. The pitcher probably has to stand near the mound. Let him try to throw it into home. But it's vast. I took my daughter to a game there a handful of years ago. We were out there for soccer. And we went to that stadium. And we were sitting, even with third, looking right out to the outfield. And she said, Dad, is that as big as I think it is? Like, that's a kid who's been to some baseball games, hasn't been to a bunch of stadiums. But even she could tell.
0: Yeah.
1: That's a lot of grass.
0: It's a lot of grass out there. I think it's a little bit of a misnomer. People think it's a home run hitter's park, and it is. But it's not like they didn't try to make it a pitcher's park. The outfield is massive, and the thin air definitely is a big reason why it's a home run hitter's park.
1: Let me tell you this, man. Back in the days, in the 40s, if you had guys who smoked, I don't think baseball players, a lot of them smoke anymore. If you were a smoker and you played in the outfield, and God forbid, two times in an inning, you had to go into a gap to go pick one off the warning track. My God.
0: Call timeout mid-sprint. Hold on, guys.
1: Pull a heater
0: Everybody
1: right,
0: stop.
1: Pull a heater right out to open up your lungs. Smoke one out there.
0: It's ridiculous. It's a long way. So it'll be interesting to see the defense and how Mauricio Dubon and Eli White handle this. You know, one thing I think is going to be fun is the aggressiveness on the base paths. You're going to see a lot of that because, like you said, there's a lot of space out there. Take an extra base if you can because then a single to the right center gap, if you're on first base, or a double to the right center gap can easily be a run.
1: Yeah.
0: Easily be a run.
1: We're not doing diamond outs right now, but I'll give you a bonus. Here you go, Wellstar. Here's a bonus. Bonus Wellstar stat of the day. Only two teams have played more one-run games in Colorado. They've already played 10 one-run games. They're 4-6.
0: Yeah.
1: And only two teams have played 11. So in that ballpark, and I don't know how many are at home and how many are on the road. I don't have the time to really look at stuff like that. I just found it interesting that they played 10 one-run games. I'll tell you what the Wellstar stat of the day is coming up later. This is a tease in the radio business. I got a Wellstar stat of the day about 1 and 2 run games. I'm telling you, this is like one of those where you read it once, you read it twice, and you go, wow, they're really good at this. That's a tease.
0: That is definitely a tease. Before we hit a break, let's get our pitching matchups. Jose Quintana going for the Rockies. And I'll be honest, Chris, when we were doing prep for the show, for the Brave Central podcast, where you can get all your Braves action anywhere you get your podcast. But when Jose Quintana's name came up on the probable pitchers, I had to make sure it was that Jose, the one that's been around for like 5 decades. And sure enough, it is the same guy, 37 years old, 1-2, a 4.91 ERA. 11 walks and 9 strikeouts. I'm not a rocket scientist, but in Denver, when you have more walks than strikeouts, that's generally going to be a bad thing. He's found his way to pitch around it a little bit, but he's getting up there in age. And yes, you know, he's done a decent job up there, but he's not the guy you want to have long term. And Grant Holmes going for the Braves, 2-1, 3.62 ERA. Grant is well versed on what Grant is and how successful he's been, especially with the slider.
1: Are they still TBD tomorrow? Have they put
0: Dollander
1: in?
0: They are still TBD tomorrow, yes.
1: Okay, Chase Dollander is a guy we'll talk about in a little bit. I think it might be his spot, but I don't know why it wouldn't be. Although he's only had one start this year, he is the future. He is the king of Colorado. He's this. That's what they're hoping, man. Never is a group of people in a building cross their fingers collectively like the Rockies people do to just find a guy who can pitch for a couple of years.
0: They've got one on Sunday, Kyle Freeland, who's been about as good as you can possibly get.
1: Jeez, what do you, I mean?
0: He's done a decent job. He's made a pretty good career out there.
1: Yeah, look, again, it doesn't take much to be the king of Colorado. You're like the tallest tree in the turd forest. It's not very difficult to be the man, but they think they got a guy. I'm a little bit surprised. I don't know if there's something up with him. When you talked about Quintana, can I do the cheap and easy thing?
0: Yes.
1: Can I do the cheap and easy thing?
0: Mm-hmm.
1: Man, is that his son? Is that guy? Is that Jose Quintana's son?
0: Is he the second?
1: It's him. It's actually him.
0: Still around. Good for him. Getting that money, making a career out of it.
1: He's only 37. I'm not sure if he's telling the truth.
0: He
1: feels like he needs to be older than 37.
0: Yeah, he's been around for at least three decades in the major leagues. I mean, I honestly had to make sure it was still him. Fans, thanks to our friends at Racetrack. Your commercial break just got shorter. Stop into your local racetrack today. Racetrack, for whatever gets you going. We'll get our keys to the game and hear the pop quiz question coming up on the other side of the break. 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
0: Welcome back to the 680 Studios here in the Battery, Atlanta. Big day going on in the Battery. There's a concert downstairs, and there are a lot of concerts at the Roxy. I mean, it's pretty much an everyday thing, but my goodness, whoever is downstairs has got that place packed out. So a lot of fans in and around the Battery having a good old
1: time.
0: That,
1: my friend, is Pink Panthers.
0: Is that okay? That's like my daughter knows Pink Panthers. I don't know anything more than that, but I know that it's a viral thing, and apparently all of her fans are downstairs. Do we know who is Pink Panthers? Is that a...
8: Her songs are on TikTok.
0: Okay, well, yeah.
8: That's how everyone knows her.
0: That's why I don't know.
8: My girlfriend knows her.
0: Okay, well, y'all are young.
1: What's up with you guys? Damn.
0: The TikTok. I have a TikTok account. I don't know how to make money off of it or use it effectively, but I know it exists. Probably should learn that. It's part of our, being on social media is part of our job description, as we know. Hey, fans, don't forget, I'll break down the action and take your calls after the game. 680 Wrap-Up is driven by Jim Ellis Cadillac, where you can always expect the best. 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Before we get the keys to the game, Walt Weiss is speaking right now, and this according to Chad Bishop of the AJC. Michael Harris is available as a pinch hitter today. They're just picking their spots to try to let his quad heal up. He can stay under control a lot easier on the offensive side of the ball than the defensive side of the ball. So it does sound like maybe he'll be designated hitter at some point this series, available off the bench, but it doesn't sound like he'll be playing in the field anytime soon. All right, let's get to our keys to the game.
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0: All right, the bottom of our lineup today, Chris, does not look all that terrifying. And I'm going all the way back up to number six with Austin Riley. You're talking about Austin Riley at 190, Eli White at 195, Jonah Heim at 219, and Jorge Mateo at 267. You have to find a way to turn the lineup over. If you want to put up crooked numbers in Denver, they're available. You can absolutely have. They are there for the taking. But if you're going to put up crooked numbers right now with this team, you got to turn the lineup over. You got to have somebody, maybe two guys in the bottom of that lineup, get on base and let Ronald and Drake and Ozzie do their thing. So turn the lineup over. If that happens, then things can get sideways. We saw them put up multiple big innings over the course of the homestand, really the course of the entire season. But it's up to the bottom of the lineup to make that happen today.
1: This team is not perfect. They just have a lot of things going for them. What they do well on a given day, they do really well. Multiple runs in an inning has been at times really well. But it also is the accumulation, the sum of the parts is greater than the individual pieces. Because if you want to look at some things that are not going well, a little bit problematic, you have them. But so does everybody in baseball. Mm. What you've figured out is a way to win baseball games where everybody else has figured out a way to win fewer than you.
0: They have. And look, I think for this Braves team, for every team right now, this is sort of the time of the season where you start scratching your head and wonder, okay, is something going to change? Because if there's a problem, if there's a liability, it's probably been it has existed throughout the course of the season. The Braves things, you know, Austin Riley not hitting, okay. Some injuries, some bangs and bruises to Michael Harris a second, okay. It doesn't sound like they're serious. You just heard what Weiss said about Michael. So, you know, there are issues. This team has them, but they've been able to find ways to work around them throughout the course of the season.
1: Yeah, and at some point, whether it's here or whether it's during the, you know, the radio network part of the thing for the whole thing, we got to mention a couple of guys did not get on the plane yesterday. We'll give you some details on how they filled out the roster. Spencer Strider is coming. He's not officially on the roster. You don't do that type of thing. He was on the plane. A couple of guys weren't. We'll try to figure out what it might mean over the course of the road trip when you play with the numbers.
0: Yep. We will do that later on today as well. Before we do anything, though, I hear you have a pop quiz question. Let's hear the question.
7: Pop quiz, hot shot.
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1: I'm going to let you in behind the curtain. This is the first. I've been doing this for a really long time. I said something out loud. I said, well, let me think about that. And then I said, well, let me go find it. Jose Quintana, the guy who starts for the Colorado Rockies tonight. He is third on the active list of games started. 361 games started as a pitcher. He's third on the active list.
0: That's wild.
1: I'm looking for the... I'm going to take two guys out. I'm taking Verlander and Scherzer out.
0: That's easy.
1: Throw them out. They're one and two. Quintana's third. So because I just thought it out loud and the Google machine was actually on and running, I said, well, let me find out. Yep, he's third with 361 games started. 362 coming tonight. Who are the 12 behind those three guys?
0: Okay, we will do that after the break. We'll also have a WellStar Well Stat of the Day, from managing chronic conditions to staying on top of screenings. 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
0: 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And then first pitch between the Braves and Rockies, 8:40 p.m. Eastern time. It'll be Ben Ingram and Nick Green, our good buddy Nick Green, on the call for us. Now, let's reset. There's a thing called resetting. It's when you say the same thing over and over again. Why don't you reset the pop quiz question? Yeah.
1: Well, we talked about tonight's starter for the Colorado Rockies, Jose Quintana, and we said, he's 37. That might be a lie. I don't know. But he has started 361 games, start 362 coming tonight. So right in the middle of it, I had a totally different pop quiz. I said, there might be something there. I'm looking for active leaders, games started, Verlander, Scherzer, Quintana is number three. Give me the 12 guys that tuck in behind them to give us our top 15 game started active leaders in Major League Baseball this year.
0: You know, we joke about Quintana being super old. I'm surprised he's number three. I mean, I know he started a lot of games. I'm surprised he's that high. So we will try to do that later in this segment. Before we do that, though, let's get to Diamond Notes.
14: It's time for Domino's Diamond Notes.
1: This might be an all-timer tonight. So, okay. So strap in, folks. You're going to have some stuff. I'm not even kidding. Grab a drink, because we got some pretty good ones.
0: Hold on. Okay, I'm good.
1: I was about to stop. Like, I just kept finding pretty good ones. And I was like, yeah, you know what? I don't care. It's a Friday night, man. I'm half in the bag anyway. I'm just going to roll with it. What?
0: Already?
1: All right.
0: It's a late game, but it's not that late of a game.
1: All right, here we go. What do the two participants have tonight going for them? The Colorado Rockies and the Atlanta Braves. If you look at the records at the end of April.
0: Okay.
1: Last year versus this year. The biggest pluses. Colorado's a plus +8. They went from 5-25 to 14-18. That's number one. The Atlanta Braves are plus +7. That's
0: really?
1: Number two. Yep. So we have the two teams that have picked up the most sort of April to April in terms of wins. It's Colorado and Atlanta.
0: The Rockies started out pretty well. They started out like pretty solid. And then, I mean, look, they're not the Rockies of last year. This is a pretty decent team. A lot of the same guys on the roster from last year. But, they've come of age. Mickey Moniak's on a 14-game hitting streak.
1: Yes, he is. It's another guy that feels like he's as old as Jose Quintana. I know he's not, but it's just his name.
0: He's been around for a while.
1: He was a prospect for so long that we just heard his name as a prospect before he actually made it. Remember this. Like, Connor Griffin comes up at 19. I don't know how old Moniak was, but even I don't do the prospect thing. But I remember hearing about Mickey Moniak. So... I don't even know where... Was he a 1-1?
0: He was a 1-1, yes.
1: Why do I think that I heard his name for like 3 years, which is an eternity as a prospect, before he came up?
0: He was a 1-1 by the Phillies in 2016.
1: Okay, it feels like longer ago than that. What year did he come up?
0: He came up in 2020, COVID year.
1: Yeah.
0: He had 8 games.
1: Okay, that's why, because I knew his name as a 1-1, and he took a little bit longer. No, he didn't. But in today's day and age, that class of 2024 is ruining for everybody. That class of 2024,
0: really
1: I think
0: have.
1: There are 11 guys up in the major leagues from the 2024 class, and they're really good players. All right, let me now continue. I think it's goofy home team uniform night in Colorado.
0: Oh, gosh.
1: I think they're wearing City Connects. I think there's a lot of stuff going on. If we can get a confirmation from Jonathan Chadwick down the line, can we find out if it is City Connect night in Colorado? I think it's City Connect night. I think they do Friday nights. Because it's May 1st, we have to do this. Since 1996, the first full season with wild cards in each league, Remember the 95 season, sure. 144 games. 88 of the 174 eventual division champions held at least a share of the division lead entering May 1st. 51% of the time, if you lead on May 1st, you have at least gone to the postseason. Yankees, Tigers, Guardians, A's, Braves, Reds, and Dodgers. Those are the teams that you have to think about in that situation. But here's where it's more important. Since 1996, 18 of the 29 World Series winners, excluding 2020, they led their division entering May. So the Dodgers, by the way, did it in 25. So 18 of 29 division winners have won the last 29 World Series. 18 of them have been a division leader on May 1st, and they ended up winning the World Series. All right, let me give you the Wellstar stat of the
0: game. Okay.
1: The Reds are an MLB best, and I've been following this one. 12-0 in games decided by two or fewer runs this season. That might be as many as the Braves won all last year.
0: It might be.
1: Tied with the 87 Brewers for the best start to a season in games decided by one or two runs. So you have to go back to 1987. This is rare, man. This is rare. In a hitter's ballpark, a home run hitter's ballpark, they're 12-0 in one- and two-run games.
0: That's insane.
1: They're flawed. If you look at their numbers, they are flawed. This side of L.A. De La Cruz, they're flawed. But they're a first-place team because this is what they do better than anybody in baseball. Largest division lead is 6.5 for the Braves. Only the 2012 Rangers, that's the third highest division lead entering May since divisional play began in 1969. The Mariners in 2001 had a 9-game lead. Sure. The Dodgers of 77 had a 7.5-game lead. They're the only two teams that led by more than 6.5 the Braves lead by today. Do you know that, did I do this here or did I do it during a regular show? The invention of the high five.
0: Okay.
1: That 1977 Dodgers team that on May 1st led the division by 7.5 games. They were a really good team. They had to battle Cincinnati for a number of years. Cincinnati's a big red machine. The Dodgers.
0: And they were in the West.
1: And the Yankees beat the Dodgers in 77. So that 77 team, they had three guys who had hit 30 home runs. No team had ever had a quartet of guys hit 30 home runs. Mm-hmm. Last day of the season, October 2nd, 1977. Joe, win some money in a bar with this one. October 2nd, 1977, Dusty Baker's got 29 home runs. It's the last game of the year. Dusty Baker hits a home run. They're celebrating like they just won a World Series, and nobody can really figure out why when you look at the video. Why is this such a big deal? This didn't put him in the postseason. Well, Dusty Baker hit 30. Four guys, first time ever, quartet of guys hit 30 home runs. Glenn Allen Burks is in the on-deck circle, and Dusty's getting mad. There's Juan Say, hey, I got 30, yeah. You got 30. Glenn Allen Burks, he puts his hand up. And Dusty Baker runs by him. Boom. That became their thing in the 77 postseason.
0: Really?
1: It was that day innocently. And then in 77, they lost in a World Series. Anytime they did something big or good, they gave a high five. Didn't have a name. Didn't have anything. But that was a Dusty Baker, Glenn Allen Burks.
0: Did not know that.
1: Yeah. Yeah, because it was the 30th home run. And that's why they were selling. If you look it up. Look up Dusty Baker, October 2nd, 1977 home run. And you're going to go, why the hell are they going crazy? They didn't go to the postseason on that home run. No, but it was something special. Never been done in baseball. Hence, the high five was invented.
0: There we go.
1: Rookies to have a share of at least the home run lead entering May in the last 75 years. This Murakami fella, who doesn't have a double yet.
0: I've heard of him.
1: He's got 12 homers. He doesn't have a double. He's a rookie. Trevor Story did it. Jose Abreu did it. Kent Herbeck did it in 1982.
0: We don't talk about him.
1: Having four on May 1st, at least as a rookie, a share of a home run lead in one of the leagues. That's what he has right now. Kyle Schwarber is slugging 1.1 in Phillies wins and 0.3 in Phillies losses. I say that to say this. He's the first major league player to have a day with 5-plus hits, 3-plus walks, 2-plus doubles, 2-plus homers, 0 strikeouts since Lou Gehrig in 1935. Two doubleheaders, Lou Gehrig in a doubleheader, Kyle Schwarber in a doubleheader. And by the way, the Phillies walked off two times yesterday at home. They walked off back ends of a doubleheader. So you know what that means? That means somebody had to lose. Well, the Giants were down two, the last out in back-to-back games in a doubleheader and got walked off. They're behind the Colorado Rockies now because of that in the division in the National League West. By the way, Schwarber's got 350 home runs. It's a nice roundish number. Babe Ruth. It's 348 home runs in his first 1,321 games.
0: Okay.
1: What number did I just give you?
0: 1,321
1: games.
0: Okay.
1: Kyle Schwarber hit 350 home runs in 1,321 games. He has two more home runs in the same amount of games that Babe Ruth did.
0: That seems crazy. So what you're saying is Kyle Schwarber needs to stick around for another 20 and he'll be home run king.
1: Shohei Ohtani has not given up a home run to the last 180 batters he faced during the regular season. In his last 8 regular season starts, he's allowed a total of 2 earned runs in 44 and 2/3 innings. The Dodgers lost 6 of those games. It doesn't even seem possible.
15: That's awesome.
1: I mean, it doesn't seem possible.
15: It really doesn't seem.
1: Oh, Barry Bonds. He hit the first of his 35 career home runs into the Bay 26 years ago today.
15: Mm-hmm.
1: 75 years ago today, Mickey Mantle hit his first home run in the Bigs.
15: Really?
1: 2025 Mets started 21-10. This year, they're 10-21.
15: That's a shame.
1: That is. That's a really opposite of what Colorado and the Braves have done. Oh, and here's the last one. Wellstar, you're lucky. Part three. There were three big leaguers with at least 110 at-bats this year and zero home runs. Think about what I just said.
15: Okay.
1: At least 110 at-bats, zero home runs. That's Luis Arraez, who doesn't hit a home run.
15: No.
1: That's Chandler Simpson for the Rays. He's not hitting
15: home
1: runs.
15: He's just
1: fast. Fernando Tatis.
15: No way.
1: I swear to God. And, of course, what was the first thing that I thought of? Well, he must be clean now.
15: That's exactly right. That's exactly right.
1: I really don't give six dams on a Friday night, do I? I really don't.
15: I mean, it's the first thing I said, too, but you said it out loud. I was thinking it. You said it.
1: Goodness
15: but
1: gracious.
15: But, yes.
1: Oh, in case you're wondering, I'm on a roll. How often Major League pitchers started a game and pitched seven-plus innings? In 1988, it was 48% of the time. We are down to 9% of the time.
15: I was going to go 7, but 9 is not surprising
1: either.
15: Last year,
1: it was
15: either.
1: 11%. I say that to say this. In 1977, Catfish Hunter went 42 straight games, pitching at least 7 innings. They throw people in jail if they
15: jailed.
1: Had a guy in a mound.
15: You would be jailed if you did that now.
1: I'm tired.
15: That was good. That was some of your best work. Maybe you should be half in the bag more often.
1: Yeah, I got to tell you something, man. This walk around, we had Jason Stark on today, and I texted him. I said, I'm going to listen to the Walt Weiss. Walt Weiss is on a Starkville podcast.
15: Yeah.
1: I said, I'm going to walk around the battery and listen to that. He goes, oh, walk around the battery. That should do you good. I said, yeah, I'd rather be drinking around the battery.
15: That's true. There are a lot of people doing that right now.
1: And a sentence that I haven't typed, or I certainly wouldn't have typed 20 years ago, would have been, yeah, I'll walk instead of drink. 20 years ago, I would have been like, no, I'm going to drink, and I'm going to come to the show. I wouldn't have walked. I would have just sat my ass down, and I would have drank. And then I would have come and did the show. But I didn't do it that way. I am sober. I kid.
15: A lot of those Pink Panthers people were having a good old time tailgating in front of the Roxy. Just saying. They were having a good old time. If you want a beer, you can go down there.
1: I'm not really sure how many of those people are old enough to drink. There was a lot of youngins over there.
15: I would say probably.
1: Like a lot of youngins sitting on blankets.
15: Maybe 20%.
1: All right, here we go. I got to play because we got to get out of here.
15: All right.
1: Active leaders for games started. Verlander, Scherzer, Jose Quintana. That is 1, 2, 3. I am looking for the 12 behind them.
15: How about Christopher Sale?
1: He has started 318 games.
15: Aaron Nola.
1: He has started 291 games.
15: How about Zach Wheeler?
1: 284 games.
15: Jacob DeGrom.
1: No, too many hurts.
15: Oh, no.
1: Started very late. Too many hurts.
15: How about Yu Darvish? He's like kind of retired, but not really.
1: But he's not taking,
15: hanging around.
1: I'll give him credit. He's not taking the Padres' money. He said, yeah, hold off on the money. I'll see if I want to come back.
15: How about Garrett Cole?
1: 317 career starts.
15: Robbie
1: Ray. By the way, Chris Sale has one more career start than Garrett Cole. He's 2 years older. The youngest guy on this list, by the way, is 33 years old, and that's Aaron Nola.
15: God, I can't believe Aaron Nola was only 33. Robbie Ray.
1: Oh, that is not correct.
15: I'll say that because I'm looking at him pitch right now. Lucas Giolito.
16: Mm-mm. Oh, no.
15: How about Nathan Eovaldi?
1: Nathan Eovaldi's got 304 starts. He's 36 years old.
15: Just because we're playing the Rockies, how about Kyle Freeland?
16: Oh, no.
1: No, he'd be dead if he started this many games. Like, seriously.
15: he'd be dead.
1: In Colorado, he'd be dead. Or at least parts of his body, like his arm, would be dead.
15: Evan Gossman.
1: Kevin Gossman is on every list.
15: He really is. He's the Eugenio Suarez of pitchers.
1: 329 starts for Kevin Gossman.
15: Sonny Gray.
1: 335. He's number 5 on the list. There's only one guy between Jose Quintana at 3, Sonny Gray at 5.
15: Real. Michael Wacha?
1: Walker's done it, but he's not the guy in between.
15: Oh, so he's on the list.
1: He's on the list.
15: Okay. Shot in the dark. Martin Perez.
1: Martin Perez, I added to the list. He's 15.
15: Really? That was a complete shot in the dark. How about Patrick Corbin?
1: He's number 4.
15: Okay, that's all I have written down. Let's play Who's That Guy?
1: There's only one other guy.
15: Oh, okay. That's convenient.
1: He was up for the Braves the other day.
15: He was up for the Braves the other day.
1: Yeah, he was.
15: It's not Martin Perez because I already...
1: Nope.
15: Oh, gosh. Cookie Carrasco.
1: Carlos Carrasco. He has started 286 games.
15: Has he really?
1: Yeah, that is your list, man.
15: Good for him.
1: The youngest guy on the list, Aaron Nola, 12 years in at 33. Garrett Cole's 12 years in, but he's 35. The oldest guys, of course, Verlander, 43. Scherzer, 41. I think the three oldest pitchers to make a start this year, Verlander, Scherzer, and DeGrom.
15: Scherzer, and DeGrom.
1: I think they're the old heads.
15: What about Quintana, then?
1: He's only 37.
15: Oh, he's only 37.
1: Yeah, I think DeGrom, you know, Carlos Carrasco might be a tick older than DeGrom. He hasn't started a game yet this
15: year. Let's look this up.
1: So I think DeGrom's 37.
15: Carlos Carrasco is 39.
1: But I don't think he started a game
15: yet. He is not.
1: Yeah, so that's why he's not one of the three oldest. I'm telling you this. My clarity today, it must be the allergy pill I took. I feel like John Travolta in the movie Michael. You know that movie?
15: I haven't thought about that movie so long. I know it, but yeah, I have not thought about it.
1: He got really smart and everybody wasn't sure. It turns out it was a brain tumor. I don't want to bring you down. But
15: I hope that's not it in your case.
1: He's going to go DED. I got to tell you something. If I could think this clearly and you give me a couple of more months, I might take it. Now, what I have to do is I got to figure out the stock market.
15: That's everybody's goal at this point.
1: While I'm seeing this clearly, if I could just use it for money, not evil, I'd be incredible. I think the pill that I took today, my allergy pill, might have been spiked.
15: What was it?
1: I don't
15: know. Zyrtec?
1: I don't know what it was. My wife says, here's your allergy pills. I don't look. She could be poisoning me. There could be antifreeze in my pills. What do I care at this point?
15: It's like leaded and unleaded coffee from
1: there. I'm worth more dead than alive, like most men. I am worth more dead than alive. Why wouldn't she try to be antifreezing me? Oh, look at him. He feels he's so smart now. It's the beginning of the end. He'll be seeing the light soon. But I'm going to see it really smart.
15: You are on a roll today. There's no doubt you are on a roll today. I was not aware that Jose Quintana would have been on this list, but you looked it up and like that was on the fly.
1: Yeah, Martin Perez and Carlos Carrasco was just like an extra added bonus.
15: I'm going to look up now to see. Okay, who else? Martin Perez is on that. You know what? I'm looking at this right now. There is an unemployed man that's 22nd. That is Taijuan Walker. He is on this list as 22nd. He started 234 games.
1: Well, he started a few too many.
15: He started more than Blake Snell.
1: And the Philadelphia Phillies said, we'll pay you $15.3 million to never start another one for us again.
15: That is true. One of those was against the Braves, thankfully. But yeah, this is hey, you know what? That was excellent work. Good question. You were full of diamond notes today.
1: Did we record this whole thing, Joe?
15: Did we just run it for the network?
1: Joe, did we record this? Is this on tape somewhere?
8: I can get it.
1: Okay. You can pull this, as the kids say?
8: Yeah.
1: This is my way out of AM radio. This today was my audition. This was
15: Where
1: my audition.
15: Where are you going to go?
1: I don't know.
15: We're going to do the Brave Central podcast every single day? Because with that.
1: Listen, I got other things, man. I got things. I'm just telling you, if the right person hears what happened tonight, there's a chance I could be offered a job in something completely different.
15: Well, I mean, you also have the Hall of Very Good project you're working
1: on. We need that man in our company. He's a genius, I tell you.
15: It's like Rain Man.
1: Probably not going to happen. I'll probably be here tomorrow.
15: Yeah, you will.
1: Damn it.
15: You better be, because I'll be here, and I don't want to do the show solo.
1: All right. I'll make it to year 34 at some point.
15: All right. For all of us here at 680 The Fan, including Ben Rose, Joe Virgin, he's Chris Domino. He's the smartest man in the world. I'm Barrett Salee. 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
15: Welcome into the Truist Studios right here in the Battery, Atlanta. Barrett Salee, Chris Domino with you. We're getting you ready for game one of the three-game set between the Braves and Rockies. 8:40 first pitch from Coors Field in Denver, Colorado. Braves yet to drop a series all year long. Let's see if that can continue against a Rockies team. 14-18. They're not the Rockies of old. They're doing okay. They're not a pushover. So the Braves do have a little bit of work to do. Jose Quintana will go for the Rockies tonight. It'll be Grant Holmes for the Braves. Chris, look, the 2 out of 3 from the Tigers. If you'd have told me going in to that series facing Casey Mize, Tarek Skubal, and Framber Valdez that the Braves would take 2 of 3, I would have been perfectly okay with it. Now, I would have guessed it would have been Tarek Skubal who got us for the loss. It wasn't, but that's okay.
1: Yeah, you don't have to beat starters, though. That's the other part of this. Casey Mize goes out early in that game. I don't even know what the Tigers have done or are going to do with him. I know Baez certainly had a problem. Mm. But, yeah, you know, there were times you look at the matchup, the pitcher matchup, and you say, oh, that's Tarek Skubal, 2-time Cy Young Award winner. My guy's only started one game in the major leagues. We can't win that game. Well, yeah, you can, because you can beat Tarek Skubal or you can beat a bullpen, and that's what they did. And the Tigers really went against their norm. They're a better day game baseball team than the night team, mm-hmm. but they were 5-14 on the road going into that game yesterday, and they won the game. Look, not great defense, way too many guys left on base. A couple of at-bats found Austin Riley early. He had an at-bat late. We'll give you the lineup coming up in a little bit, but I'll tell you right now, if you're just tuning in, World Wide Web and for the Braves Radio Network, Austin is playing. Where he's hitting might be interesting to you. What's going on with Michael Harris or not going on with him? We'll get to all that in a second. Just remember, as you're watching this game tonight, there'll be a shot where you're going to see again how big the outfield is. And everybody just thinks, oh, fences are in. No. Home runs happen because of altitude, no doubt about it. But this is a big ballpark, and well, I'm going to blow the tease. Michael Harris is not in the outfield, and they got to clean up a little bit of what they did yesterday because some outfield play got them yesterday.
15: Yeah, and you know it's interesting with this park. Those who have not really watched a lot of games in Denver, and why would you? But it's a home run hitter's park, but it's not due to lack of size. It is massive. I mean, there's acreage upon acreage out there in the outfield, and having, you know, some issues defensively, which is the Braves have had that in the outfield through, you know, maybe Eli White misplaying a ball, slipping on some turf, Michael Harris being out, whatever it is. This is not the place where you want to have more outfield issues, because it can turn into a triple or inside the park home run very easily.
1: I told the other day, I was watching outfield practice. It was so, like, it warmed my heart. Like, it was old guy glee that I was watching guys. Every outfielder for the Braves was out in center and right field. They didn't have left field because the Tigers were warming up. They were doing some stuff out there. But they had all the outfielders in center and right. And I was talking about how they went old school. There was a guy hitting fungos, except not ground ball fungos, hitting balls to the outfield where it was throw to second, throw to third, throw to home. There's Ozzie, there's Dubon, there's Riley, there's your two catchers. And it was literally played as live as it can be. It was kind of nice. We see Ronald throw out a guy at second, Gleyber Torres. Then, boy, did he throw a flex at him.
15: Yes, he did.
1: I said, what were you thinking, my friend? Do you not know who I am? I mean, he full crabbed him. He flexed him, and he felt really good about it. There was almost going to be a challenge, and then there wasn't. The point is, again, I'm going to blow another one. Dubon is in center field tonight, and I'm sure he was out there earlier today because you got to get lay of the land. He must have got out there for that first moment and just looked around and said, are you crazy? What is this? Where the hell are you? He's looking at his left and right fielder. Keep an eye on this. If there's a moment to run in Colorado, cutoff men have to go out a little bit further, folks, which means a play at the plate means some shortstop better have a gun, because those two throw assists to get a guy out at both third if balls hit the right field, but certainly to home any place in the outfield, that is work.
15: Yeah, it is. It's a difficult place to play. It's a unique place to play. And, you know, I think for the Braves, one of the things we've talked about a lot, really ever since Walt Weiss got hired, was and is aggressiveness on the base paths. And I think in a place like this, you know, a double in the gap, if you're on first base, you're scoring and you're probably scoring standing up if you're at least a little bit quick with your feet. This is a place where aggressiveness on the base paths pays off in a big way.
1: It's the only place where a guy's stealing a base a little bit later in a game with the score being what it is. Everybody says, I get it.
15: Mm-hmm.
1: People have come back in this place, and there's a moment, like a gentleman's sort of agreement. What are you doing stealing a base up six with three innings left? And nobody complains about it in Colorado. Leads dissipate.
15: Mm-hmm.
1: You play your game. It's probably the only park in baseball where I know for a fact people go, don't say it. Because your inclination in the booth is to go, I can't believe he's still on the base. That's good. No, not there. I've never heard a manager complain about a score and somebody stealing a base to try to tack on. Because in that place, your goal is to tack on.
15: Yeah, all gas, no brakes. There's no, and that's honestly the way the Braves have played a lot of games, pretty much every game this year under new manager Walt Weiss. We'll get to the lineups coming up after the break, but first, let's hear from Walt Weiss and his report with Ben Ingram.
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4: It is time for the Walt Weiss Report here on the Atlanta Braves Radio Network. Braves starting up a lengthy road trip and starting here in Denver versus the Rockies. And Walt, this is a place where you managed from 2013 through 2016. What's it like to come back in here a decade later as a manager again?
5: It's a little strange. You know, still have a house here, so that part of it's nice, but a little different coming here to play. You know, it's been a lot of years here, but it's nice to be in the blue and red when I'm in here now.
4: Yeah, definitely. Well, I know you know this ballpark much better than most. In your own words, can you tell us about the challenges this place presents on pitchers as well as outfielders or anything else that comes to mind, really?
5: Yeah, huge outfield. There's just a lot of hits in that outfield. A lot of first to thirds, you know, scoring from first on balls in play. There's just a lot of room out there. And, you know, of course, off the mound, it's well documented. The ball doesn't move quite as much, so the ball will act a little differently here. It is an adjustment, you know, coming in here as a visiting team. The ball's going to carry further in the outfield, so, you know, a little tougher reads out there, but it's a different place for sure.
4: That being said, I'm guessing Tommy can be pretty aggressive down there in that third base coach's box sending runners, huh?
5: Yeah, exactly right. You know, it's probably the opposite of Fenway Park, where it's really, that's probably one of the most difficult places to coach third base. This is probably, it's never easy, but probably easier than most, just because it's really difficult to throw somebody out the plate here.
6: Yeah, that's good. Makes a lot of sense. You make some roster moves today. Two new relievers in Anthony Molina and Hunter Stratton. What can you tell us about them and how they'll be used?
5: Yeah, we've seen Stratton before. You know, it's a powerful arm. You know, and he's more the 1 or 2 inning guy. Molina's a guy that can give us length. He's been the starter, so he protects us that way. As you know, our bullpen's been in flux here the last week or 10 days. You know, we have starters down there. You know, when you took Iggy out of the back end of our pen, it changed some things. So we're trying to move some pieces around just to protect everybody down there.
6: Yeah, that makes sense. And no Michael Harris in the lineup tonight. And as it stands right now, I'm guessing you just have to pick your spots with Michael, don't you?
5: Yeah, that's exactly right, Ben. You know, we don't want to go too hard. He's still nursing that quad, and it hasn't gotten any worse. As a matter of fact, it's gotten a little better, but I'm going to pick my spots. Like I'll probably play him tomorrow and then probably off the next day. You know, we'll try to keep him as that bat off the bench on the days that he's not DHing.
6: Okay. And then one last question. Like we discussed earlier, the outfield here is huge. What all went into the placement of Dubon in center field and White in left?
5: Yeah, you know, I think with Michael out, you know, when we face a righty, Yaz is going to be in the game. He's going to be playing left. And so instead of bouncing Dubon back and forth between left and center, just going to keep him in center while Michael's out here. And Dubon's actually played, I think, more center than he has left field. So he's very familiar with that. But it's, you know, you need a couple center fielders to play this outfield because there's so much room. So having Eli in the big left field here is a nice advantage, too.
6: Yeah, I believe it. That's for sure. Well, as always, thank you so much for the time. Best of luck tonight. We'll catch up with you after the game.
5: All right. Thank you, Ben.
6: You got it. This has been the Walt Weiss Report on the Atlanta Braves Radio Network.
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15: Welcome back, Braves and Rockies coming your way. 8:40 first pitch. Grant Holmes for the Braves. Jose Quintana going for the Rockies. We'll preview that pitching matchup coming up in just a little bit. When they get things going, you'll see these lineups. For the Rockies, leading off and playing second base is Edouard Julien. Batting second, playing left field is Mickey Moniak. Batting third and doing the catching is Hunter Goodman. Batting fourth and playing first base is TJ Rumfield. Batting fifth, the right fielder, Tyler Freeman. Batting sixth, the designated hitter, Troy Johnston. Batting seventh and playing third base is Willie Castro. Batting eighth, the shortstop, Ezekiel Tovar. And batting ninth in center field is Jake McCarthy. And they will be behind Jose Quintana. For the Braves, leading off in right field is Ronald Acuna Jr. Batting second, the designated hitter, Drake Baldwin. Batting third and playing second base is Ozzie Albies. Batting fourth and playing first base is Matt Olson. You heard Walt talk about Mauricio Dubon. He'll bat fifth and play center field. Batting sixth and playing third base is Austin.

0: he's going to regret having pinch hit Michael yesterday, because then you can't retroactively IL him until today. But it does sound, based on what Walt said, like that Michael Harris II is just getting a day off just to get a day off.
1: Yeah. Look, we said it. He's been really honest about a lot of things, both pregame and postgame.
0: Yes.
1: Ronaldo Lopez is a starter, but he ain't a starter now. He's got mechanical stuff. He said that out loud. I'm not so sure what they really feel about Michael Harris III. Pinch hit availability is different than running around in his outfield on the first night of a three-game series before you go on the longest road trip for the year. Mm-hmm. So I'm not really sure what to believe. I know what I always say. I believe it when I see it. Then I need to see it one more night in a row. I'm not sure when Michael Harris will play two times in center field in a row. And I just hope there's not an IL stint. The idea that he could pinch hit. And again, here's what I'm doing. If he can pinch hit, I'm not saying that. So there's a difference between being honest and a difference between giving somebody your playbook. Michael Harris is out tonight. He cannot play. My God, is he so hurt. You don't want to do that, because the threat of Michael Harris as a pinch hitter could force a manager to do something. I don't know what he's being honest about there, but I like that.
0: Yeah.
1: I'm not supposed to give you everything. I'm not telling you who's not available in my bullpen. I'm not telling you if Michael Harris isn't available. That would just be dumb.
0: Yeah.
1: Walt Weiss is not dumb.
0: One thing Walt did say, and this is from Chad Bishop from the AJC before the game, he said that he's more worried about Michael in the outfield and you know, running around in that cavernous outfield rather than hitting. He says that, you know, the hitting part and the base running part is not really what he's struggling with. It is stopping and starting in the outfield, which this is not the place that you want to have issues with.
1: Fly ball, twist, turn. Fly ball, twist, turn. You don't know. You don't want to do it. You want to alleviate. You want to take down the potential problems.
0: Mm.
1: You know, do no harm.
0: Yeah.
1: It could probably be doing more harm if he starts game one in the outfield. Now, we'll see. I don't know if he's going to start any game in center field over the next 3 days. We'll see.
0: We'll see. And it is Mauricio Dubon in center. But Austin Riley is at third base, and he's batting sixth. And it's almost like we've become accustomed to seeing him at that number six spot, because he's been there for 4, 5, 6 days now. They're trying everything they can to get him going. And we did not see that against the Tigers. 8 strikeouts and 11 at-bats in that series. He has 2 hits over his last 10 games.
1: I feel guilty. I was over at the ballpark a couple of times, and I really should have exercised his bats. This is a true story. I won't go into a lot of detail. 1999, Chipper Jones wins the MVP. If you go look at his numbers, it was not going well at a certain point in the season. This is true. I went to his box of bats, you know, where it sits in the dugout. You know, everybody has like a tube.
0: Mm-hmm.
1: And everybody's got their own compartment. And I looked at his bats, and I took the oogada boogada off him. I'm not even kidding about that. He knows this, too. He knows this. There were a couple of people who know this. It's a God's honest truth, true story. The guy went on to win the MVP that year. I almost feel like I have to fly to Colorado or certainly Seattle and take the oogada boogada off Austin Riley's bats.
0: It's bad.
1: It feels real.
0: It does.
1: It really feels real at this point.
0: It does. Well, I'm glad that Chipper probably should give you that bonus he got for the MVP in 1999.
1: No, he got a big contract.
0: Well, he got the big contract. And you
1: he
0: know
1: got
0: what?
1: A big contract.
0: That means you're partially responsible for his son being named Shea.
1: No, I'm not. I'm taking a little bit of credit. Not the son part. He did win it mostly in September. But there was I'm not kidding. I exercised his bats. Had they won a World Series that year, I would have bragged about it a little bit more.
0: Well, you would have gotten a ring. I think he would owe you that.
1: Yeah, I would have bragged about it a little bit more. They didn't win a World Series. He did win an MVP.
0: He did win an MVP.
1: But I feel a little guilty. I was certainly within range of Austin Riley's bats. I probably should have taken care of it.
0: If this continues through the 9-game road trip, then we'll both go to Austin Riley's bats and into his locker and into his tube and try to figure out exactly what we can do to fix them. 190 on the year, 588 OPS.
1: That last at-bat yesterday was
0: bad.
1: Yeah, that was the one where you just go, you can't take something down the middle. And again, to try to hit your way out of a slump, but to look at that pitch, and it stinks. And I don't know what it is, but it's something. Like, it's legitimate now. There's something up. It's like when I said with Michael Harris, I'd like to give him a couple of days off. Don't think about baseball. Don't do this. Don't do that. I don't know how you don't think about baseball. It drives guys like this crazy.
0: Yeah.
1: I don't know how you shut it off.
0: Well, and it's interesting, too, for Austin, because that last couple of games in the Marlins series bleeding into that first game against Philadelphia, you know, we kind of all saw that Austin can do this. He was driving the ball to right center. In fact, he hit 3 home runs in 2 days. He also hit a double to right center. And he said that double was the most important of those 4 hits. And that's how you get out of this. And Austin has a tendency to get stuck in a situation where he's pull happy. And, you know, that if you're going to do that, then throwing low and outside for pitchers is just a natural reaction. It seems like he's lost. It seems like he's still trying to be pull happy. And he seems like he's

0: guessing.
1: Here's
0: right
1: part
0: now.
1: Of the problem. I can throw stuff away and it looks like it feels like he's going to chase. And then I can also just come in, throw a strike, and it might not go his way either. Yeah. There's a lot of blue. If you know what the boxes are, the zones, he's got a lot of blue in his boxes right now.
0: He does, and he's batting sixth. And really, at some point, you got to ask yourself, hey, sitting him down, will that help him? We've never really had that with Austin. Michael.
1: He sat down a day this year.
0: He did sit down a day, but prolonged time, though, a couple days. Hey, take a complete break, a mental break. Go put turfs on instead of spikes, and don't worry about baseball. That's not something you've really had to do with Austin, because generally, even when he goes down into these valleys, he finds a way to pull himself back up relatively quickly. This is not just this year. He wasn't necessarily being the Austin that we paid for even last year, even before that at the end of 2024.
1: He tried to play through it more than once last year. I don't know. He certainly had the spring where I go, I don't think it's physical, because he hit in spring, and everybody was really excited about him rolling it into the regular season. It just hasn't happened yet.
0: It has not happened. But for the Rockies, you know, there are some names that I think a lot of people recognize. Hunter Goodman was an All-Star. Mickey Moniak, who came up with the Phillies. He has 8 home runs and 17 RBI this year. He's hit in 14 straight. And we talked about this in the local show. He was a number one overall draft pick by the Phillies. He's been around for a long time. There were high hopes for him in Philly. Now he's in Colorado, hitter friendly. He's batting .315 with 8 homer and 17 RBI. So he's not living up to 1-1 potential, but he's pretty solid this year.
1: He's only 27 years old. I know I heard about him when he was drafted, because that's what happens. I know nothing about the minor leagues, but he was a 1-1. This many games into his career, 64 homers, 190 RBI, he's a .248 lifetime hitter. He's better this year. Look, at the end of the day, he had 1,300 at-bats coming into this year. He basically had 1,300 at-bats. Guys don't stay the same. Dom Smith, you don't stay the same. You get at-bats, you get a little bit better. Maybe Mickey Moniak's about to hit a little bit of a whatever it is. He's on, I think it's only his second team. I think it was Philadelphia.
0: It's just Philly and Colorado. Yep.
1: But at 27, it just feels, well, he was drafted out of high school, that's the other thing. So, He was another kid who was a 1-1 out of high school. And the expectation, because a lot of what is happening right now in baseball, I think there were 11 guys, might be 11 guys up from the 2024 draft.
0: That's insane.
1: And they are good players. Like, there's a lot of good that is now up in the major leagues from 2024. And I said this about Juan Soto. If you said it about Mike Trout, you might not have one of those. Where's my 20 and 21-year-old who looks like he's 30? He's really good. They're rare.
0: Yeah.
1: They're just rare. You know, you can't scream for one, because there just aren't a lot of them.
0: Yeah, they're not. And sometimes it takes time to develop. You're right. Mickey Moniak came up with the Phillies during the COVID year. I remember they were really high on them, because obviously we all had to watch the games instead of going to the games. But when he played here, I remember even our broadcasters, and I think it was I can't remember who was doing TV at the time. I guess it was still Chip, saying that they think he's the next superstar. They think he is their Juan Soto at Philly. Hadn't worked out, but playing well this year. Hunter Goodman's an All-Star. He has 9 home runs, only 14 RBI, so he's driving himself in a lot.
1: They're a little bit strange, though. There's 9 and 8 in terms of home runs, and then it drops down to 3. You know, there's a big drop-off, you know, power-wise, and they play in Colorado. Now, they haven't played a whole season there yet, but 9-8-3-2-2-1-1-1-1-1-1. There's not a lot of pop coming out of this lineup right now. And in Colorado, if you'd like to stay in, I said they played 10 one-run games. Only two teams have played 11. So they're playing one-run games, 4 and 6 in them, and they don't really have home run hitters, at least not yet, as we enter the month of May.
0: They're 14 and 18, I should say. They're not the Rockies of old. They're a little bit better than what we've seen in years past. 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
0: Rolling along here on the Ford Leadoff Show, Barrett Sully, Chris Domino with you. There have been some changes in the bullpen for the Atlanta Braves. Yoel Piamps and Jose Suarez, they were designated for assignment today. Neither one of those guys had a good day yesterday. The Braves called up Hunter Stratton and Anthony Molina to the big squad. I think for Jose Suarez, Chris, it was time. And Yoel Piamps had been up and down, mostly down in terms of his performance. But this is, to me, it's interesting for this particular series to have two new guys up instead of those. And then you also have Spencer Strider coming back. You have to move around some pieces with him. Ronaldo Lopez now is in the bullpen. It's changed a lot. But at this point, I think it's safe to say we all saw the Suarez thing coming, and Piamps was probably not going to be far behind him anyway.
1: Well, and you're still trying to catch up. Hey, Didier Fuentes, get ready. Welcome to Colorado. Because there's a really good chance you're going to be pitching at some point this weekend. And with Spencer Strider, again, officially probably in all likelihood, write it in pencil, we'll see what happens, coming back Sunday, they're going to have to make another move. And it's interesting that J.R. Ritchie did make the flight, because if you would have asked me to bet $5, I would have thought he got sent down, mostly because you were going to Colorado.
0: Yeah.
1: He got on the plane, and a couple of guys who pitched yesterday did not. It's going to be interesting to see how the 13 are put together. The real interesting part is going to be Ronaldo Lopez, can he work out his mechanicals? And does that mean he moves back into the rotation or not? Martin Perez gave you another good one. Or is it going to be Strider, Martin Perez out, six-man rotation, five-and-a-half-man rotation, whatever the hell it's going to be called. But the next guy who comes back is going to be the really interesting one.
0: Yeah.
1: I said it earlier, I'll say it today. I don't like the idea that baseball tells me I can only carry 13 arms. It's what options are for. Don't tell me how to win a baseball game. I know I'm probably in a minority of this. I know why they took away the shift, but you can't tell me how to try to win a game. It's ridiculous that you're telling me how to win a game. You can't do this. Well, what if I want to carry 14 pitchers? I'll pay the price. I'll carry 12 guys. That's what options are for.
0: Yeah.
1: If I run out of options more quickly on a guy, then I pay a price for that. I don't know why. They get to dictate it. And the Braves are going to be a really interesting case study if and when Strider, next guy, if there's a next guy before anybody else gets banged up or hurt or has to go on a paternity leave for a couple of days, it's going to be a really interesting juggle for the Braves.
0: It is, and one of those guys is Grant Holmes. He can do both, and so do you move him out instead of Strider, or is it Strider, Richie slash Perez as the 6/5.5 starter? I'm with you on Richie. We were surprised, both of us, the day after he got his first start. He was in the clubhouse, and my eyes like, whoa, okay, he's here. I didn't expect that. And Walt said after his second start that, yeah, JR is going to probably be around. You know, it's kind of hard to send him back down after what he's done. But still, you know, you play that game, the call up, call down, call up, bring down from Gwinnett, that I-85 corridor. Just you do it a lot with a lot of players. J.R. Richie is still around, which makes me think that, hey, you know what? This is not a temporary thing. He's going to be up as long as he is not pushed out by Thurston Waldrop or Schwelly, whenever Schwelly comes back, or whoever, or there's an injury. It's fascinating to see how the pitching staff, the starting pitching staff, has gone from relative weakness or concern before the season to now, my God, we might have too many starting pitchers. What do we do with all of them?
1: Yeah, those words are not going to come out of my mouth. Again, write it in pencil. You're healthy today, maybe, and then you got to go to bed tonight, and hopefully you're healthy tomorrow morning. If you went to bed healthy, we'll find out how healthy you are really one day later. But it is going to be interesting. And I don't know if anybody's going to say out loud, we are now officially a six-man rotation, or if we're just going to see it, or it's going to be hemmed and hawed about, well, we're going to see how they make up the dynamic of what the staff, not the rotation, what the staff looks like. Mm-hmm. It's going to be, now again, I'm a firm believer in these things take care of themselves. We'll see.
0: Yeah, usually they do. Usually they do. And, you know, what's fascinating is Walt already pushed Chris Sale back two days at one point. Another day they pushed him back. And it's funny because we joke about it, but Bryce Elder is the only one who has something set in stone every fifth day. He is on a normal rest all the time. And he was asked about that yesterday. In fact, he said, well, I'm just glad enough I'm good enough to get that luxury.
1: He does not like talking about himself.
0: No.
1: And I really appreciate the fact he is not declaring anything. Really smart, but it's also who he is. Like, there's humility, but there's also the baseball gods. I'm not screwing with anything. He says, I feel good. I feel better. You know, the end of last year was good. This year has been good. I'm 7 starts in. It's not a season, but I'm good. Okay, you're a tick better than that. I looked for the pitchers in the month of April. Like, let me see the stupid list that people put out. And he's like a forgotten human being.
0: Yes, it is.
1: You know, I don't know if it's the 5+ ERA. He was an all-star. Now, people could say that was a fluke. He only made one. That was a half a year. I don't care what it was. He was on an all-star team. But I looked for the list of, hey, who are the pitchers in the month of April that really, and I can't find his name. It doesn't pop. It should. His name should pop. He should be on two lists. Well, that's kind of surprising. And then when you get over the surprise, and he was one of the best pitchers in the first month of the season.
0: Yeah.
1: Those two things can be true.
0: Yeah.
1: They are.
0: Second in ERA. I mean, you can't deny how good he's been, but yeah, he's the one who gets to go on normal rest. And, you know, that's, again, he jokes about it. He's like, I'm finally good enough to actually make that happen. So, yeah, it's going to be interesting to see what happens when Strider comes back. The corresponding move will tell us a lot about where J.R. Richie is or where the rotation goes and what Walt sees, you know, whether it's a 5-man or a 6-man or a 5.5-man. It's a lot of that's going to be determined on Sunday, because right now the starting pitcher is TBA, and that's more of a paperwork thing because you can't say Strider because Strider is not on the roster right now. So that will change tomorrow night.
1: All right. And I think Didier Fuentes might be the sort of the most interesting guy out of all of them to find out. Looks like he's got starter stuff. Starters are a premium. Can you keep him in a bullpen? Well, yeah, he's 20, 21 years old. Let me give you the list. I'm looking at it right now. First month of the 2026 MLB season. Top starting pitchers. Jose Soriano, Jacob DeGrom, Nick Martinez, Gavin Williams, Paul Skeens. Key takeaways and surprise performers. Chase Dolander, one of the guys we talked about in Colorado. Cam Schittler. And Jason Robleski. I mean, Cam Schittler's on this list, and I understand why. But if you look at, I will guarantee you, I'm going to pull this up. I will guarantee you that while he doesn't pitch for the Yankees and while he's not a wow guy, do you have his ERA in front of you?
0: I can find it very, very quickly, yes.
1: Okay. Schlittler's got a 1.73 ERA.
0: Bryce has got a 1.88 ERA.
1: Okay. How many strikeouts does Bryce Elder have?
0: Bryce has 36 strikeouts.
1: Okay, this guy's got 41. How many innings?
0: Bryce has pitched 43 innings.
1: Right, this guy's got 36. His numbers are really good,
0: yeah.
1: And it's